today. And friends, thank each and every one of you for tuning in today. We'll be back again tomorrow. Yourself and for your friends. 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

All right, some music right there from Durando from his album Let My People Go. That was a tune called My Mama and My Papa. You are listening to The Lost Child. My name is Bergen Matthews. Starting off our program, pretty special recording, recorded at the Shafter Farm Security Administration camp, camp for migrant laborers out in California in 1940. We heard a little poem set to music titled Our Mothers, sung by Mrs. Mary Sullivan on behalf of a shy friend. We have got some more Mother's music for you this hour to get your Mother's Day weekend appropriately underway. I've got a whole bunch of mom songs in the hour ahead. We have got music from the Leuven Brothers, from Merle Haggard, Sly and the Family Stone, Gillian Welch, Clifton Chenier, much more. We're just going to dive in and let it run. We start right now with some great slide guitar gospel from the Reverend Lonnie Ferris. It's no secret what mother can do.

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0: Now call your mama, huh, Monica? 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
1: All right, Sonny Terry right there calling his mama on the harmonica. Sonny Terry calling my mama. Before that, Vera Hall from Livingston, Alabama. Mama's Gonna Buy. That recorded in, I think, 1959 by Alan Lomax. A nice little lullaby tune from the mother to the child. Reverend Lonnie Ferris before that, What Mother Can Do. You are tuned to The Lost Child, and we do have a bunch of songs for the moms this hour. Continuing right now with this one from Sugar Pie DeSanto, Mama Didn't Raise No Fools.

0: What a friend we have in Mother. Thank you, friends, for all your wonderful requests. We hope you enjoy that song today. And friends, thank each and every one of you for tuning in today. We've enjoyed being with you. We'll be back again tomorrow if nothing happens at the same old time.
1: Ira Leavin right there with his brother Charlie. Charlie and Ira Leavin, the Leavin brothers, with a real old, early in their career, radio broadcast. What a friend we have in Mother. Before that, Glenn Shirley from the great album Glenn Shirley Live at Vacaville, California, recorded at the Vacaville prison by one of the incarcerated people there. Glenn Shirley wrote and performed that song called Mama Had Country Soul. Sugar Pie DeSanto started off that set of music. Mama Didn't Raise No Fool. You're tuned to The Lost Child. We will be right back.
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5: I had a home down in Texas, way down.

That, of course, was Merle Haggard, Mama Tried. Before that, recorded in 1941 in Crandon, Wisconsin, by 15-year-old Alfred Witt. That was Alfred Witt with his version of an old Jimmy Rogers tune, Mother, the Queen of My Heart. You're listening to The Lost Child. This is Sly and the Family Stone.

0: Music from the Reverend Edward W. Claiborne, the guitar evangelist. Everybody ought to treat their mother right. Sly and the Family Stone before that from the album Small Talk, a tune called Mother Beautiful. You are listening to The Lost Yeah, and we got more Mother's songs ahead for you this hour. This is the Reverend Orris Mays.
1: Your mother.

From up in Elkmont, Alabama, that was the Delmore Brothers, I believe it, for My Mother Told Me So. Before that, the Reverend Oris Mays, Your Mother Loves Her Children. Right now, from the city of Birmingham, Alabama, this is Reeb and Rabe, Mother, Sweet Mother.

0: from a great book and CD compilation, Wake Up You, The Rise and Fall of Nigerian Rock, Volume 1, 1972 to 1977. That was a group called The Waves and a tune called Mother. Jesse Fuller before that from the album Brother Lowdown, I Want a Girl Just Like the Girl That Married Dear Old Dad. Reben Rabe starting that set of music off, Mother, Sweet Mother. You are listening to The Lost Child, and we will be right back.
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4: 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This is Alice Gerard, the founder and one of the founding editors of the Old Time Herald magazine. And I'm here to announce that as of today, I'm super happy that the Old Time Herald magazine has found a permanent digital home at the Southern Music Research Center as an archival project in collaboration with the Whole South Heritage Works. 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But I have to say, there were lots of things I didn't think about back in 1987, sitting around playing music with my friends in my kitchen in Galax, Virginia, talking about the possibility of creating a magazine dedicated to old time music. All those things like, how do you put out a magazine? And of course, how do you keep it going? And what I soon found out is that with lots of help is how you do that. The first issue came out in August 1987, and I wouldn't take anything for those days with all their aggravations and delicious rewards. I learned so much, and I'm forever grateful to all the folks who participated in its birth, in carrying it forward, in helping it grow and change. 1987 to 2023. Not too bad.
0: 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This is Gillian Welch and David Rawlings.

All right, Gillian Welch and David Rawlings right there from the collection Boots Number 2, The Lost Songs, Volume 2, a tune called Happy Mother's Day. Want to wish everybody out there listening a Happy Mother's Day, especially the moms out there. Thanks for being with us today. I want to make a special dedication of this radio program in memory of my mom, Betty Matthews, Betty Clipper Matthews, aka Boots. By far, hands down, the biggest fan that this radio show ever had, and somebody that I miss every day. Happy Mother's Day to Boots. I guess we are about out of time, but I will remind you that The Lost Child is a program of the Southern Music Research Center. 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The Lost Child originates in the city of Birmingham, Alabama, emanates from the studios of Birmingham Mountain Radio and WBHM, and is distributed by WBHM. We're going to end with one of my all-time favorite songs. This is something from Zydeco King, Clifton Chenier. I'm coming home to see my mother. We will see you next time on The Lost Child.

0: Good Saturday evening to you. I'm Alex Hall, and you are listening to 89.3 WLRH FM HD1 Huntsville, located on the campus of the University of Alabama in Huntsville. 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I hope you enjoyed The Lost Child. Coming up next on this HD1 channel, we have the classic hip-hop show with DJ Supreme. 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
3: 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Ready

Yo, this is MC Supernatural, and I'm not traveling to distant planets or faraway galaxies. I'm chilling out, rocking with my main man, DJ Supreme. Lock it.

0: It's the world famous classic hip hop show. I'm the almighty DJ Supreme, hip hop encyclopedia. Let's get into this exclusive interview with our guest, the legendary Christopher Play Martin from Kid and Play. We've got hip hop icon, actor, Christopher Play Martin from the legendary group Kid and Play with us today. He's going to talk about this wonderful new documentary, And I Danced, which I watched and I thoroughly enjoyed, man. Thoroughly.
1: Did you?
0: Yeah, yeah.
1: That's important to me. And I'm not just telling you what I think you want to hear. It's very important to me. Thank you.
0: And I Danced, the new documentary.
1: Yes.
0: Tell us about it, man.
1: Well, it's a labor of love. It was 7 years in the making for several reasons. Number one, no one came and gave me a boatload of money and said, hey, we got this idea for this documentary. Here's this money, produce it. It was birthed out of a labor of love, the curiosity of what many friends, dancers that I knew and those that I wanted to know to be able to travel the country and find them, because a lot of them were spread out and relocated to, you know, live their lives in other towns and cities and things like that. But, you know, my lawyer, my accountant, my agent and manager, my Lord and Savior Jesus Christ, blessed Kid and I to be a part of a tour that was only supposed to be limited, maybe 2 weeks to a month at best. And it ended up being, well over 6 years. And that was the I Love the 90s tour. Wow. With us, it's all Pepper, Vanilla Ice, Coolio, so many artists was on this, and we had a ball. But it gave me the opportunity to be able to take care of a couple of birds in one action. So in the daytime, I'm filming and having conversations while I'm filming these dancers in their community. And then that night, I got to hit the stage. So 7 years in the making, along with some other things that come along with life. It can be hindrances or things you need to slow down because of some things you can learn to make what you're working on better.
0: Right.
1: But with all that being said, is fast forward to today. Here we are. It's the story of all of these dancers. Most of them, if not all of them, started out in the low budget or no budget music videos, hip hop music videos, hip hop and R&B music videos that are now considered the classics from the golden era,
0: right,
1: of hip hop and R&B. Yeah. And how a lot of them went on to dance and go on tour, major tours for many years with Whitney Houston, Michael Jackson, Madonna, Prince, Janet Jackson. The list goes on. The music videos they were a part of, the tours they were a part of from Usher. The list just goes on. And to be able to talk about where they began, how it all came about, not being professionally trained or any of that, just raw talent with perseverance, and how they just ended up living a life that they thought they would never be able to live. And it's just amazing, the stories. It's all about a good time. If you're into feel-good music and an era that was definitely about feel-goodness, this is what I present. This is what I bring humbly, you know, as a gift that's, as you know, free of charge.
0: I just want to tell you, man, that it was so informative, very entertaining, and I just love the fact that, you know, they brought hip-hop into a lot of these mainstream acts that they went on tour with.
1: Yes, yeah.
0: With Janet Jackson, and like you said, with Prince and Whitney Houston, and they brought a lot of the hip-hop element into, you know, into
1: exactly
0: the mainstream artists.
1: Yeah, well, those artists were smart enough to see what the future was going to be and to maintain relevancy, you know, and all of that. So to have that element in it to show crowds and young people, hey, we're there too. We're feeling you there too. Even if it's represented in dance, in the clothing, in the styles, the swagger, the deliverance, all of that played an important part. And I'm glad I had artists and friends involved in the documentary, from Genuine to Omarion and Bell Biv DeVoe and Danny Lee and Seven Streeter. The list goes on. Even my partner in rhyme, Kid and Kwame, to just all talk about the importance of, and many more, and the importance of how important dancers were in one's presence on stage or music videos and stuff.
0: So tell us where we can watch and I Dance. Where can we check it out?
1: Well, I'm very excited about that too, because it's like a 1-2 punch with this whole thing on many different levels. But a very good friend of mine, a childhood friend, teenage friend, we all grew up in the same hood together with many other well-known people in entertainment. Ron Lawrence, who is more commonly known in the industry as Amin-Ra, who is a very successful hitman producer under Diddy's Bad Boy label. Yeah. He literally produced Biggie's Notorious. He literally produced one of Jay-Z's most credited street joints, Where I'm From. He did the Lox's Money, Power, Respect. He worked with Aretha Franklin, got a Grammy for that. J-Lo, LL Cool J, the list goes on. His plaques can cover very tall walls.
0: Right, he's thorough.
1: He decided to take the fruits of his labor, as I with this, but to do his and create a platform, a new streaming platform called Streamwaves.
0: Nice.
1: It's spelled S-T-R-E-A-M, Stream, Waze, all one word, W-A-Z, Z as in zebra, E. So by going there or going to my, you should see in my title, my Instagram handle, it's the_playgrounds with a Z at the end. So by going there and going in my bio, you have a direct link there. No hooks, no strings attached. It's absolutely free. It's a 2-hour free documentary, feel good experience, good time, the stories, the music, all of that. I hope Supreme, you can attest for,
0: yeah,
1: to be able to enjoy it. But may I also add, this is the first installment of like a 4-part limited series. But this one, the 2-hour first, free on streamways.com, or you can go to my Instagram at the_playgrounds with a Z at the end. You can tell we love the letter Z.
0: Right, right.
1: In our thing. But so that's how.
0: Thank you so much for joining me here on this call. And again, man, we wish you much continued success, brother.
1: Thank you, Supreme. I really appreciate you.
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3: Nice and smoother than him, man. 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

Yo, it's the grandest of them all, even your mama fall for Grandmaster Caz from the legendary Cold Crush Brothers, Boogie Down Bronx, New York City. But I'm checking for show with my man DJ Supreme, all right? The classic hip-hop show. Y'all know what it is, one classic to another. Peace.

Yo, check it out. This is MC Light right now. You are checking out Classic Hip Hop Show with none other than Supreme. Keep it here.

Hey, yo! That's it for tonight's episode of the world-famous classic hip-hop show. I'm the almighty DJ Supreme, the hip-hop encyclopedia. I want to thank you for stopping by. Definitely want to thank Christopher Play Martin from the group Kid and Play for stopping by.

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Give it here. Don't say nothing, just give it here. 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

0: Come on, don't hold back now. 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Yeah, baby. 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You know you my one and only. Hold it. What was your name again?
1: Yo, check it out. This is MC Light right now. You are checking out Classic Hip Hop Show with none other than Supreme. Keep it here.

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3: Hey, I'm Jane from Jane and the Huntsman, and you're listening to Valley Sounds. I think music really became very quintessential to me during my parents' separation. It was a really tough thing, and I think a lot of kids, they need an outlet when they go through something as tumultuous as that. So I really got into music. I poured myself into it. It was kind of the age of a lot of really cool emo bands, and, you know, there were like a huge resurgence of, I don't know, indie pop rock too. And so those were some of my first influences when I started writing music. I also carried with me my parents' favorite bands, and like having that connection to the music was really cool because it makes it feel nostalgic. And so when I'm writing, like, something that I like to do is just kind of go with what feels right. And so, you know, I love my influences. I don't try to steal any ideas from them, but I like the idea of nostalgia being something somebody feels when they hear my songs too.
4: Sometimes in the middle of the night, I keep chasing down thoughts in my head.
3: I grew up in Clarksville, Tennessee area, went to school in Kentucky, and after I graduated, I moved to Huntsville shortly after. My mom had moved here, and I wanted to live with her, and I did solo project for a while and was trying to play all originals, and everybody in town was like, you're never gonna get a fan base if you only play originals. So I branched out into trying covers and stuff like that too. And, you know, I joined another band, which I don't really talk about a lot because it was a really tough situation for me, in a personal sense, but in a professional sense, you know, I was stretched to a lot of my capacity. I was booking shows across the nation. I was playing shows every night, and it was great. I learned how to harmonize. I learned how to play piano and kick drum at the same time, and it was really fun for me. So I think that part of it was a valuable experience, but I always wanted something where I was kind of more of the forefront, where I could really highlight my songwriting and my capabilities as a performer, which I didn't really get in the other band because I was so tied down to whatever I was doing. So when I hit 2019, I was like, I want a rock band. I'm gonna start my own band. I had been wanting that for years, and I didn't have a name for the project or anything, but I held auditions at the local guitar center because I was just looking for somewhere they would let us use a room so I could audition members. And that was kind of interesting to me. I got to go in and just like talk to people and see what they were capable of. And there were so many talented people that auditioned. None of them are still in the band, but you know what? I am so grateful for all of those people who auditioned. They have gone on to start incredible projects as well, like the Shane Davis group. Shane Davis auditioned for my band and like Shout out Shane Davis, you're amazing. I love what you do. But there is so much to be said for the hard work that goes into fronting a band. It's really difficult to be the one that sits there and makes the decisions on behalf of, you know, three other people that we're coming together for one common cause, and that is to spread joy, make people feel something, be creative and artistic, and also occasionally you just want to have fun. I have been really humbled by the experience of Jane and the Huntsmen, and I think that there's always something to learn and grow from, and I look forward to seeing 10 years down the line where we end up. So in our band, we have Aaron Anderson on guitar, and some of you may know him from his solo project, King Jeans, or from other projects like Dweeby. He is so fun to work with. I've known him since, I want to say, 2016. He played a show at a venue that is no longer open. And I remember he did some beautiful originals and a cover of Elliott Smith, and I knew that we were going to be friends. My bassist is Connor White. You may also know him from his photography work and his videography work. I know he's worked with a lot of people around town. His dad is Jeff White. I love Connor so much. He brings a lot of energy into any room he steps into. It's nice to have him on my team. And lastly, Chandler McCoy is our current drummer, and he is part percussion instructor at Buckhorn and part rocker when he's with us. And he's really fun because he brings like more of a band director approach to some of our songs. It's nice to like have somebody count it out. It reminds me of when I was in school in marching band. That's the current lineup for Jane and the Huntsmen, and it's been that way for a little over a year now. I recommend band to anybody and everybody, whether or not you continue in music as a future career. It unlocks parts of your brain that allow you to really just expand your knowledge. Music is another language to where, you know, everybody can speak it. You just have to learn the language. And so when I did band, I think that made me a much better musician. It honed and trained my ear, and it taught me like a whole nother section of things. I never really listened to classical music until I got into band. Jazz band was my favorite, and I learned about the jazz greats, and I really fell in love with Ella Fitzgerald because of that, and she, just saying, has the middle name Jane, so I have a special connection to her that is so silly, but I just absolutely am in love with her music. I think band is very important to how I developed as an artist, and you can still hear it in some of my songs today. The songs that people request most often, or songs that people are consistently listening to a greater amount of, they tend to be based off of my personal experiences. I learned how to be a people pleaser since I was a kid, and I think that that is something that I've been trying to unlearn as an adult. And the unlearning is much harder than just giving in. I've unfortunately been in a lot of situations that I have really felt like powerless. And I want people to feel empowered. I want people to feel like they can say no, and that's a complete sentence. I want people to be able to realize that, you know, their worthiness is not based off of what another person says it is. You being here is enough, and your existence is enough. I just really think that I have spent so much of my life feeling like I would never be enough, but I am, and I want other people to never have to feel that way, or if they do, know that it is a common thing that all of us experience, and that there is always a group of people out there who believe in them and love them, and that's my band. In 2022, I had a really bad bout of depression, and I was taking a very tongue-in-cheek approach to it when I was writing about it. A lot of just kind of making fun of myself, not taking myself seriously. And that led to me writing a song that is most known by my fans for being about eating kale. This song is called Something Wrong in My Head by Jane and the Huntsmen on Valley Sounds.

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If you're just joining us, Jane from Jane and the Huntsman is your guest host. 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

just heard Modern Age by Local Brand on Valley Sounds. I love Local Brand. They're such a wonderful group of guys from Florence, Alabama, and we've been really lucky to play a show with them at Lava Room in Florence. Thank you, Local Brand, for branching us out. This next song is by the first band I found when I moved to Huntsville, Alabama. We were exploring, my sister and I, when we found a place in Five Points called The Artery, and they were playing the Dawn Osborne Band. So you're going to hear Twisted Fool by the Dawn Osborne Band on Valley Sounds.

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If you're just joining us, Jane from Jane and the Huntsman is your guest host. You can catch them at Concerts on the Dock at Low Mill Arts and Entertainment on Friday, May 15th.

0: You just listened to Cup of Tea by Poor Rover. Zeb is such an incredible person. My last encounter with Zeb was him spewing the kindest words ever at my last show at Tangled String Studios. I got on stage, was so enamored by all of the nice things that he said about me that I spilled my tea, I dropped my pick two rows away from the stage, and I was just completely an embarrassment. But that's something to say about Zeb. He puts so much heart and soul into everything that he writes, and his whole band, Poor Rover, is absolutely chef's kiss. My sister has begged for me to write a song about her since I started writing music. And honestly, I am so confused why the song that finally came out was a breakup song. But my sister is the strongest person I know. She never cries, like ever. And if she does, you know something's really off. She was seeing this guy and he was just kind of in general being awful. And finally, when they called things off, she called me and I could hear her starting to tear up. So she immediately hung up so she wouldn't have to cry in front of me. And I got off the phone, cried for about 10 minutes, wrote a song in the next 10 minutes, and then sent it to her. And she was like, oh my goodness, I've never felt so understood in my life. And I think, you know, as much as I love that everybody else loves Katie's song is for Katie. And I am so grateful to do life with her. Here is Katie's song by Jane and the Huntsman on Valley Sounds.
1: Hey, Bug. I wanted to call and tell you I love you, and he didn't deserve you. Don't get bangs. Bye. Oh.

You just listened to Memories by Them Damn Dogs. Jerome has been such an underrated songwriter. I can't believe this band isn't bigger than they are. This band deserves to be more than Huntsville fame. The writing is just so fresh and unique. And I mean, you can hear Jerome's influences, but I think that his own personal voice is so strong. And I genuinely just can't wait to hear what they have coming next. Oh, Super Bowl Sunday. This song breaks me. This next song is a song from Hugh Lindsey's first album called Young Divorce. This song might be a little heavy for listeners. If you've ever experienced divorce yourself, I really connected to this song. Even though I haven't been divorced, I feel like Hugh Lindsey just has this great skill of detailing the human experience in such a relatable way. It feels so intimate, and each song is like you're just in the room with him and experiencing the grief and the fear and the longing. And I'm a huge fan. You're about to hear Super Bowl Sunday by Hugh Lindsey on Valley Sounds.

You listen to Step Down by SBW on Valley Sounds. I love these guys so much. You want to talk about a band that says all the things out loud, no regrets, no remorse, and does an incredible job of just inspiring and uplifting other people. I love SBW. Their live shows are great. Highly recommend. If you've never been to one, get ready for some crappy punk rock, as they call it. The next song I wrote when I thought that I was completely unlovable. And then I remembered that I still had people on my team, people who loved me and cared about me and supported me. And I felt a huge sense of thankfulness, love, and just really apologetic for them having to experience my low, low. But they're there for a reason, and there's always somebody that you can talk to in your low, low. If you're looking for a 24/7 helpline, you can call Crisis Services of North Alabama, 256-716-1000. 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

I was diagnosed with PTSD in 2020 after a relationship in my early adulthood had completely changed the way that I think. I realized that some things you can't just shrug off. I hope that if you listen to this song, you feel stronger than all of the things that come your way. This is Bad Taste by Jane and the Huntsman on Valley Sounds.

If you want to listen to more Jane and the Huntsman, you can find us anywhere music lives online. We also have Facebook, Instagram, and we would love to see you at our next show. You can find us May 15th at Concerts on the Dock at Low Mill Arts and Entertainment. I noticed the biggest shift, I think, in my mom. And since I have pushed for it for so long and she's finally kind of seen and understood that this is just my life, that like acceptance has been such a gift. She comes to a lot of the shows. A lot of people know her as Hunt's mom, and she will run merch or run the door. A lot of people have met my mom, and she's like an honorary member of the band. I also like really, again, like going through this journey with Aaron has been incredible, because when he joined the band, after it had been formed, we were looking for a guitar player because the previous one had moved to Nashville. And Aaron just said this sweetest, kindest things to me. He was like, I know you're going to succeed and I want to be on your team. And having somebody like standing by you, like wanting to make it happen and also wanting to make it happen for themselves is really cool. I'm married. My spouse is incredible. Wants to see all my dreams come true. He, every year for my birthday, he like gets me a new piece of music equipment. Like, it's so nice too, because there's no, oh, you got home too late. That's just the nature of my job. You know, I'm going to be out till like 2 a.m. some days because I'm playing at the Page or I'm playing at Voodoo, you know, like people are really, really, really nice and understanding at this point in my life. And I think my support system is incredible. My sister, my friends, I'm very lucky to be where I am. And I think I do want to shout myself out a little bit there. Is I pushed for this to happen because I believed in myself, and I had to believe in myself enough for other people to believe in me too. And some days I lack the belief in myself now, but they helped me make up for that. Thanks for listening to me today. I'm Jane from Jane and the Huntsman. And remember, guys, it's only cool if you make it cool. Keep Huntsville cool.

0: 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The amount of times that I've just been driving listening to Super Bowl Sunday and crying and crying and then doing harmonies and then crying and crying.
1: 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Special thanks to Jane from Jane and the Huntsman for guest hosting the show. 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
2: 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HD3 features the BBC World News Service, news from around the globe, or if you're in the mood for something a little more mellow, there's Nonstop Classical on HD2. 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It's 10 o'clock.
3: Here's going down. You know, it ain't about punk. And it ain't about the scene. And you stupid nerds, you're sitting indoors, man. I'm out on the street, dig it? And I'm out here on the street where it goes. Never was, you never will be.

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You know, it's funny, man. Like when I play songs, I never really know what to say. I'm sure that most of you that listen to the show go, holy crap, this guy's not a professional. He doesn't know what he's doing, because he always says the same thing. He always says cool or far out or nice or something. I don't know. I've really got to come up with like some better dialogue for between songs, right? I got to work on that. I got to work on my DJ vernacular or whatever. That's the Sundays, and the song is called "You're Not the Only One I Know," and it makes me sort of fantasize, like I hear that song, you know, and suddenly I'm in a coffee shop and I've just cracked open a my copy of Howl by Allen Ginsberg, and I'm just sitting there like looking cool, and maybe I'm wearing like a pea coat, and then like Phoebe from Friends walks by and kind of gives me that look, right? I live in my head, kids. I'm so sorry. This is The Invisible City, 89.3 WLRH, and I think I have multiple guests on this show. So you're going to hear several different people talking about several different things at some point on the program. Not sure when I'm going to drop that in there. I hope everybody's doing well. I hope you enjoyed Porch Fest. Judy Allison is the brainchild behind that. I think she has a lot of people helping her do that. But that is her thing. That's her idea. That's her thing that she came up with. And it's an amazing resource and asset. And it's a jewel in the crown of Huntsville. And it's one of the coolest things about living here, Porch Fest. So let's see. More music. Let's jump into one here. This is the Smashing Pumpkins, but this is James Iha singing lead on this one. This is The Boy.

Probably the loudest band I've ever seen, Helmet, from the album Aftertaste, That's Like I Care. I remember I saw them with my good friend Keith Moyers, and maybe it was 328 Performance Hall in Nashville, which I don't think is no longer, I don't think it's there any longer. Anyway, they came out, and the drummer, like, starts this beat, right? And so, you know, there's like a little bit of feedback, a little bit of, you know, hum from the stage, but the drummer's doing the beat, and it sounds like bombs. Like, it literally sounds like gunshots, bombs, warfare, whatever. And then when the guitars come in, it's like the ocean. Just all the walls come down, and this ocean bursts into my brain, and it was the loudest thing I'd ever seen. Like, I don't know that I could really make out any lyrics, hardly any riffs or anything, but it was fan-freaking-tastic. Amazing band, Helmet. If you haven't explored their sound, I encourage you to do so. They've been around forever, still making music to this day. I like these kids a lot. This is La Luz. This is Morning High on the Invisible City.

Heck to the yeah. That is Castle Rat from the Bestiary, and we love Castle Rat on the Invisible City, and pretty sure a year ago, at least a year ago, maybe 2 years ago, I was playing some stuff off of the first EP. They have since blown up. There is a fantastic live performance on KEXP on YouTube that you can check out and listen to. My friend here at WLRH, well, they're all my friends at WLRH, but Nate Emery is a big fan, and their sound has thickened up, gotten much more Sabbathy, a little thrashy. It's really, really great, a lot of fun, and I hope that they just go through the roof. I hope that there's, you know, kids in the mall wearing Castle Rat t-shirts next week. That makes me happy. Brad Posey here with you, 89.3 WLRH. Thanks for hanging out with me. This is the Goo Goo Dolls.

What a lovely little song. That is The Shins from Wincing the Night Away. That is Sleeping Lessons. And that guy is a real craftsman. He really, like, his albums are, there's an attention to detail in his songs that I find really striking. I come from a very primitive sort of punk rock caveman kind of background with art and with music and whatever. I can appreciate things like jazz, but I by no means believe that I truly understand what's happening. But like something like this, where there's these little layers and melodies and things happening, I'm completely just, you know, kind of charmed by it. I think it's amazing when people have that much focus and they can, you know, it's like that song kind of opens like a flower. You know, it starts out with that nice little keyboard arpeggio thing, and then it just kind of opens up and opens up and opens up. Very lovely. Brad Posey here with you on The Invisible City. This is Wilco. This is I'll Fight.

All right. We're going to go from dad rock to dad rock here. That's Wilco from the album. Wilco the album. It's the one with the camel on it, which I love that picture. I can't explain why. I used to grow up looking at National Geographic's just for the photographs. Even if you didn't read the article, sometimes the photographs were so amazingly striking. So like I said, jokingly, dad rock to dad rock, we're gonna hear The National next. And The National is a band that I didn't like for a long time. I didn't get it. I thought it was boring. I can see how there's like just, you know, there's some Leonard Cohen to it. There's something literary about it and intelligent about them. I didn't get it. I thought it was boring. I can see how there's like just, you know, there's some Leonard Cohen to it. There's something literary about it and intelligent about it. There's, you know, a tiny, tiny smidge of Joy Division.

time, but it hits me in a weird way, right? Like, I think the guy's name is Matt Berringer, the lead singer, and his writing works for me in a way where if I'm depressed or if I'm feeling dark or gloomy, it's like it kind of, the music kind of comforts me. It doesn't make me depressed. It doesn't make me sad, but you know, in that territory, you know, in that headspace, you can kind of sort of, it inspires me a little bit to create out of that, to create out of darkness. So I can listen to that and my brain goes, oh, well, maybe I'll write a poem or I'll write a few lines down or whatever. And I mean, you know, I also can write out of joy or, you know, whatever, but it hits a certain way where it's like, oh, okay. It gets me to thinking, and I say dad rock because it very much has this sort of middle-aged older guy, you know, maybe he's got some gray at the temples or, you know, maybe a little gray in the beard or the goatee, or maybe he's losing his hair and maybe the world is not as kind to him as maybe it could be. Anyway, so here we go. I really love this tune. I really do. It's Space Invader or Space Invaders. This is The National on The Invisible City.

Good stuff. That's Shirley Manson with her band Angelfish. And this is previous to her joining Garbage, which had a string of amazing tunes and are still making records to this very day. This is The Invisible City on 89.3 WLRH. Brad Posey here with you. And if you can't tell, I am a child of the 90s. So everything, well, not everything, but definitely that time frame, those sounds, those production choices, you know, some of the themes, all that stuff kind of finds its way through me and through this show. I try to play new stuff, and sometimes I play very old stuff, and but I really have a sweet spot for that stuff from the grunge era and the alt era. So if you're like me, you may hear some things on the show that you either remember or that maybe you overlooked or weren't exposed to back in that time. And you may hear something, you know, new and cool or whatever. I hope, you know, I hope that's what the show does. I hope it, if nothing else, I hope you're entertained. This is new from Afghan Whigs. This is House of Blues.

The incredibly wonderful vocals of Jalen Nagonda there. If you don't want my love, this is The Invisible City on 89.3 WLRH. If you're new to the program, welcome. Welcome to the show. We've been doing this for a while, and it happens every Friday night at 7, and an encore episode airs every Saturday night at 10. So if you miss it on Friday, you can catch it on Saturday. And if you want to listen to both episodes, that's awesome too, okay? This is George Harrison with a Bob Dylan cover.

Fantastic. That is new from Violet Grawl. Cool Buzz is the name of the song. And she is doing everything right. Her new album, well, her debut album, Be Sweet to Me, I think is the name of it, comes out soon-ish. And that's the fourth song I've heard off the record and probably my favorite. And, like, everything is in place there. Like, you can, it's like she literally has the DNA of like her parents' generation, I guess, from that alternative grunge time frame. And it's like there's Pixies in it and Massive Attack and just different stuff. Like she's hitting everything, and even like visually, like the art for the singles, the album cover. She definitely has an eye for all of those kind of things. Really, really great tune. And like I said, I've enjoyed all the singles from the record. So let's segue into her dad's new record, Dave Grohl with the Foo Fighters. And they're back with Your Favorite Toy. Now, I'm a huge fan. I was a fan from day one. And even though they have become one of the biggest bands on the planet, I still like them, you know, even though sometimes my little punk rock self tries to go, oh, man, so famous and blah, blah, blah, whatever. I still dig them. I still like what they do. I still think at their heart they're making good music. And the new record, Your Favorite Toy, I don't really care for the first couple of singles, maybe first two or three songs that came out. I just, like, I kind of went, okay, sort of underwhelming. Nothing really spoke to me or hit me. And I still feel that way about those three tunes, but I'm being very honest. I listened to the new one at the encouragement of my friend Adam Jackson, a.k.a. Johnny Crash, a.k.a. Tron. But I listened to it, and I have found some tunes I really like. And so, which I knew I would if I just was patient enough. And there's definitely a fire to some of this. Like, the songs are faster, they're more aggressive. But I'm going to play one here for you that I just love the vibe of it. And you may enjoy it as well. So this is new from the Foo Fighters. This is Window on the Invisible City.

0: Yes, sir. Yes, sir.
1: Awesomeness. All right, Huntsville. If you're listening to my voice, you're about to meet a gentleman here. Actually, you've met this gentleman on the show. He's been on previously with T-Mill, Tim Miller, part of the...
0: Listen to Your Neighbors.
1: Listen to Your Neighbors. And, dude, that sold out before you even...
0: It did.
1: Yeah.
0: I was thankfully surprised. And
1: that's awesome.
0: Oh, yeah. It felt great.
1: How was it?
0: It was amazing, honestly. It was... I got a chance to be transparent.
1: Right.
0: And to really just bear it all, I guess.
1: Yeah.
0: There's some video of me crying.
1: Right.
0: Yeah.
1: Right.
0: But I mean, it just is what it is. I was just in the moment.
1: Now, how do they have that set up? Like, are you sitting, standing?
0: It's your world. It's your production. So basically, yeah, they just offer the space and allow you to create whatever you can imagine.
1: Because I know, like, sometimes when you're playing shows, I know, like, from experience, like, sometimes you can see everybody.
0: Mm-hmm.
1: And sometimes there's just lights, and you're just kind of, you're performing to silhouettes or whatever. So sometimes it's a little like, I've been at shows and my confidence is okay. But if I start looking at people, it gets a little weird. So a lot of times I just close my eyes, which is probably strange.
0: No, it's
1: but,
0: not.
1: But I do, because I'm like, if I lock eyes with somebody, I'm going to miss a lyric. I'm going to forget what I'm doing, you know?
0: No, it wasn't. Okay, so that space is super intimate.
1: Yeah.
0: So you're seeing faces. It doesn't matter.
1: Right, no matter what you do.
0: As soon as you try to open your eyes just to make sure you don't step off stage, there's a face right there.
1: Right.
0: And I love them to death. There was a couple, I won't say who they are, but they were sitting right in the front. She was extremely supportive, smiling, cheering, laughing,
1: right,
0: singing along.
1: Right.
0: Husband was just stone-faced. And that made it so difficult to try to, you know, like, and I said it on mic. I was just like, hey, I'm going to need you to smile or something. You're sitting right here.
1: He's
0: like,
1: mean mugging you the whole time.
0: But then he's also nice. So he's like, man, you're killing it. You're doing a great job. I'm like, let your face show that.
1: What do they call that in women? RBF?
0: Yes.
1: I have that. So I like people.
0: Yeah.
1: I mean, genuinely, I enjoy meeting people. I'm cool with talking with people. You know, anytime you're out, you meet somebody new or anything, but I have one of the grumpiest faces you've ever seen in your life. So dude could have been sitting there going, man, this Marquise Green is killing it.
0: Well, that's what he said.
1: I am a huge fan, but he's looking at you like,
0: Yeah, the face, I was, even when I would make references to, like, you know, lady, blah, blah, blah, blah, blah, blah, I'm like, respectfully, because I don't know, you look like you want to hit me. And, you know, but it went really good. It went really well.
1: That's good. You're thinking, man, am I gonna have to throw down on the way out?
0: I'm singing about love, and you look like you're mad. Like, I'm sorry.
1: That's good stuff. Marquise Green is back on The Invisible City, and he has been here before, and we are big fans here on the show. This gentleman has one of the smoothest voices I've ever heard in my life.
0: Thank you.
1: And it's like, okay, so I can't compare him to anybody. He doesn't sound like anybody. To me, but he does. I mean, you could throw out the biggest names in the world. You could say Michael Jackson. You could say Al Green. You could say Luther Vandross. Whatever artist from whatever generation, whatever era. But you're not going to hear anybody that quite like this guy glides in with a vocal line, and I'm like, who can do that? I can't.
0: That's awesome.
1: You know,
0: thank you.
1: Like my voice sounds like a rusty door opening and closing.
0: Yeah, but
1: you
0: there's
1: know?
0: An audience for that. There's somebody right now that's just like
1: small audience.
0: No way. You could sing the theme song for like WD-40 or something.
1: I'm telling you, I'm writing that down.
0: Business ideas.
1: I'm taking notes right now. I'm going to call WD-40. I got him on speed dial. Marquise Green here, and he has just released. It comes out. The 8th. Album
0: yes.
1: comes out the 8th, round 2, and got a big show the 9th.
0: Yes.
1: Now, where is this? And you got a lot of people with you, right?
0: Yes, actually.
1: Okay.
0: The show on the 9th is at the camp.
1: Okay.
0: And then I actually have a show after that on the 10th, but we'll stick with the 9th.
1: We can talk about that, too. Yeah.
0: The 9th is at the camp. It is my album release concert. I just wanted to do something different. I've seen a lot of shows there.
1: Yeah.
0: And I think that all of them have been great.
1: Yeah.
0: There's just so much similarity in between shows. So I have a few surprises just to
1: awesome.
0: Liven it up so it doesn't look
1: right.
0: like the same show you've seen every
1: right.
0: so often.
1: Gotcha.
0: On the ticket, I have openers. So I have Miss Nina Marie, Mill Music, Orion, Mr. Davian Dwayne, and Sammy Murray, sorry.
1: Very cool.
0: And they're all incredible vocalists. And then band-wise, I have Mario Maitland, Trey Calhoun, Kenita Rogers, and Aaron Stapler. So it's really cool.
1: Nice, man.
0: My manager's hosting, so he will be on the mic the whole time, Rojay. And then we have DJing, music curator. I like that terminology.
1: That's good.
0: Lachey B. So it's pretty cool.
1: One thing about Huntsville, and maybe this is true of other places, I don't know, but I've always noticed going out to places that usually there's a pretty good amount of, like, there, you know, shows are more eclectic.
0: Mm-hmm.
1: It's not like I've been to shows before where, you know, maybe it's like there's four bands.
0: Yeah.
1: Pretty much you're getting kind of the same flavor, right?
0: Yeah.
1: But here in town a lot, I've noticed that I don't know if that's through like people's ages or what your experience is or how you grew up or what, but it seems like the people in Huntsville have more open ears.
0: Yeah.
1: So, you know, I've seen shows where you got like a really hard rock band, you got, you know, a hip hop crew, you got this or you got that or whatever. And I know there's like several smaller festivals that, you know, kind of have maybe helped push that along,
0: definitely,
1: a little bit. But I always love that in a show where you go see something and you're like, you know, you're there for the headliner usually.
0: Yeah.
1: But you may go, oh, that was nice.
0: Pleasantly surprised.
1: Yeah, that was also nice, you know. And that says something about your taste.
0: Oh, yeah.
1: When you bring in your these people, you know, to help kind of, you know, put another ingredient in the recipe.
0: I mean, I can't take all the credit, but I will, you know, say that I think that I have a pretty decent ear. Decent.
1: I, from the music you make, yes, sir.
0: Well,
1: I would say so.
0: But the thing about Huntsville and its music scene is like Huntsville is a melting pot. I come from a military family, so we moved all around.
1: Right.
0: And when we stopped here, it was like all of my friends were military brats. It was like, where are you from? I don't even know. We're here. And so all of their music tastes, their cultures, everything, just it's kind of just thrown here together. Yeah. And just, you know, with places like the music office that are trying to, you know, bring us up in the music industry, if you will. I just think that right now we're all kind of on even playing field and we're seeing each other. And the best way that I think that any of us will elevate is if we support each other. So that's the whole, you know, I could have probably tried to put on a 3-hour show by myself, but that's stupid. I have friends.
1: Well, and that way it, you know, you have a time to do your thing,
0: mm-hmm.
1: but you can also enjoy other people.
0: Oh yeah.
1: And may, you know, and I mean, I would think you'd be a little bit more relaxed. Maybe you're not trying to carry the whole thing on yourself, you know?
0: Yeah.
1: Very cool. I was talking with folks like years ago and like I was born here,
0: mm-hmm.
1: but I grew up, you know, like Hazel Green, Lickskillet, whatever, Lincoln County. And like, you know, so there's and this is not to knock those areas at all, but there's not a whole lot of culture outside of what you kind of see on the surface.
0: I got you.
1: So then when I would meet people from Huntsville, I started talking to people and you start to realize just how, I mean, philosophically, economically, ethnically, spiritually, whatever, like Huntsville is more or less without, you know, Huntsville is like California. Huntsville is like New Orleans. Huntsville is, you know, there's a total melting pot of people and ideas and, you know, music, whatever. And so, like, to me, it's like I have met people and befriended people who are everything from college professors who make their own beer on the weekends to, like when I started doing the show, I'd get a letter or an email or something. I don't even think I had a cell phone when I started the show. That's how long the show's been going. But I a guy from Limestone County Correctional Facility, and I'm like, cool, dude. He goes, we listen to you all the time.
0: I said, awesome.
1: I people would text me from, hey, we deliver pizzas and your show comes on and we listen to it riding around, you know. So it's like, it's, you know, you meet doctors or whoever, you meet all different kinds of people. So like that's got to blend into, you know, like, what is it? people always make the jokes about engineers in Huntsville. Like you can't throw a rock without hitting an engineer in Huntsville.
0: That's true. Yeah, it's true, unfortunately. Or fortunately, whichever one works.
1: Right. Whichever, as long as you're not getting hit by the rock.
0: Yeah,
1: right?
0: Exactly.
1: I guess.
0: But no, I think that's just the power of, and now I'm being all philosophical, but that's just the power of music, I think.
1: 1,000%.
0: It's the one through line. It's the one language that I think everybody understands in some kind of aspect. I don't know why it's like that. It works on such a weird level, but
1: yeah.
0: I've seen people, or I've read stories where it's somebody in a hospital in a coma, and you just kept playing their favorite song, and they come back from that. And, you know, that was also in Stranger Things, so it's just a thing. I understand. It's
1: totally,
0: it's,
1: man. Totally. Well, it's like, I mean, even if you don't have an instrument, you have your voice. You can clap your hands. Mm-hmm. You know, it is a comfort. Like, it's a medicine for us. Now, this is round two.
0: Yes.
1: Now, I know, was the last record Pulse?
0: Yes.
1: Now, so was the first album, so this is like just the title doesn't have any connection to anything before?
0: No, there's no connection to Pulse. My idea behind the album, just behind my sound, was I wanted something that changed. I didn't want to make Pulse 2.0.
1: Right.
0: And so it was like just sitting down with myself and really examining how I was writing one project and changing my style for the second project, and it'll change again for the next. But right now, this is round two. It's my sophomore project. You know, it's my second time to really get out there and hopefully make something happen.
1: Cool.
0: And make the people proud.
1: Again, May 9th at the camp.
0: Yes, sir.
1: And we can talk about the 10th too, because I mean that'll you know.
0: I mean I'm just gonna brush by it, but the 10th I'll be opening for Avery Wilson. He's a extraordinary vocalist. I'm not gonna lie if I was gonna say like I'm 100% confident. but no, I'm nervous, but it's a good nervous. It's Mother's Day weekend. That's the Mother's Day performance. And then, you know, not to serious us out, so you can, I'm going to let you use your gift to bring us back. But so last year, well, technically the 9th would be a year since my mom passed. And so the album coming out on that day, the celebration, the concert, it's really a celebration of life and love.
1: Right.
0: And that's kind of how I envisioned it. I don't want every time that day comes up that I'm always just mopey and everything else. So I wanted to just be very intentional about, you know, setting a date and sticking to it. That was one of the last things that me and her spoke about.
1: Right.
0: And so doing that on the day, it meant something to me. And thankfully the camp was open to the idea.
1: That's awesome. And
0: then of course, you know, the next day being Mother's Day, I'm sure I'll be a little bit emotional or whatnot, but we're going to power through it because there's a slew of mothers that just want to have a good time and everything else. And that's all it's about.
1: One thing I've found, and it's a part of life. It's a sad thing, but like, you know, having lost people, you over time, like my father, then my mom. And, I think about those things it's sad, but it's also it clarifies some things.
0: Mm-hmm.
1: I don't really hold on to the bad stuff or the negative stuff.
0: Oh, yeah.
1: I only really remember the good stuff. And if you do that, you know, and you got to let yourself off the hook a little bit too, you know, but, because you can't carry that forever.
0: No.
1: But I hope that, you know, going forward for you and for anyone, you know, it's like, You try to hang on to when we laughed or that story about this time or whatever, so that you don't, you know, because you can't regret what's already happened.
0: Oh.
1: You have to kind of look at it and go, well, you know, this is, you know, this person had their time. I've had my time with them. I can cherish that, mm-hmm. remember that, and be thankful for that. But, you know, I see people, you know, that, you know, it's an incredibly hard thing to do. But that's a fresh wound on you. I know if it's only been that long, but that's going to make it the performance super special, I'm assuming.
0: It is. So when I did Listen to Your Neighbors, I brought this up, and this was the whole cry moment, just to be honest, but it was not intentional. I just let it flow, you know?
1: Yeah.
0: And so, the thing that I was saying, and the thing that I've said about my mom, me and my mom had a great relationship. we talked every day or almost every day. We text each other. My mom would just tell me that she loved me randomly and vice versa.
1: Right.
0: So when she passed, of course you're sad because that person isn't there. But at the same time, it's like I didn't have the regret of I wish I would have spent more time or I wish I would have called more or vice versa. So all of that stuff, I think it helps.
1: Yeah.
0: Because I don't live in a space where, you know, I missed out on something.
1: Right.
0: But yeah, she was my best friend. And so it's like even now it's like I think of things and I'm like, I know exactly what she would say because, I mean, that's my mom.
1: Right.
0: She told me or taught me.
1: Yeah.
0: And then just the person that I aim to be. A lot of the times when people are like, oh, Marquise, I love your personality. I love your sense of humor.
1: Yeah.
0: You're so understanding. You seem chill and calm and collected. You're thoughtful, all these things. And it's like, well, if you love that about me, you would have loved my mom.
1: Yeah.
0: Because that's who I got that from. So essentially, you know, I'm still carrying her with me. And that's, you guys that, still
1: that's her
0: to,
1: speaking through you.
0: Right. And so that's, I think that's kind of who I just want to be, you know?
1: Well, that's one thing, man. Like, I was thinking, like, recently about, you know, because you get to where I am. I'm 53. And I don't really have anything, like, you know, people say, oh, you know, everybody has regrets and you wish you'd done this or you wish you'd done that. And I've been really lucky. I've been married to the same woman for 24 years. Mm. I have three amazing children. I get to host a silly show on the radio and meet really cool people like Marquise Green. And so, yeah, like there's a lot of blessings and a lot of positive energy, but, and I thought about, for me, no one is probably going to be like, oh man, you know, Brad Posey, blah, blah, blah. When the end of my path comes, but I've always tried to be a good cheerleader for people. Like I encourage people to be themselves, do whatever you do, do it with passion, have fun, enjoy it. Like if somebody sends me a poem they wrote, I go, oh man, that's great. Or like, and I just noticed that, like that's, I'm kind of like that, the thumbs up guy,
0: yeah.
1: You know? And I thought, well, at least I have that.
0: It's necessary though.
1: You know, I hope so.
0: I think it is, or we're both wrong and, you know, we'll learn later on, or maybe we won't, but maybe still, won't. You know, I do think all of that, just being positive with intention, I think that's just necessary, and that's the message that I think I want to continue to put out.
1: Yeah, I mean, like to me, it's like radical kindness is a weapon that you just have to have.
0: Mm.
1: It's like, I mean, with all the BS that goes on in the world and all the ugliness, it's like you gotta laugh when you can, and you gotta tell people you love them when you love them. And all that good stuff.
0: Yes, sir.
1: So, dude, so we got nine tracks on here, round
0: yes,
1: two. All right. I'm liking the gold. I'm liking
0: thank
1: the
0: you.
1: Font. I'm liking the sepia.
0: Thank you. You
1: looking up? You looking up at mom?
0: Yep.
1: Excellent. So, now, what's the sad songs? What's the bangers?
0: let's see.
1: What's your favorite? Like, what's the one that you're like, I can't believe I wrote that?
0: I would say, honestly, my favorite on here would probably be Take Me Back.
1: Okay.
0: Just because I felt like in that record I was trying to channel more of a Marvin Gaye-esque vibe.
1: Right.
0: And then I was fortunate enough to get live horns done by two members of Element 11.
1: I think I met those guys one time before.
0: Oh, they're awesome. They're incredible. And I'm going to get some more work done from just if y'all are listening. I'm going to call you, and I hope that you answer again. But no, I think that's my favorite, just the whole process from start to finish writing it and working with the producers that I had.
1: Where'd you record it at?
0: So round two in its entirety was recorded at my house.
1: That's awesome, dude.
0: Yeah. So it was the first time that I ever really got a chance to just sit in my room and just do everything that I wanted to do. Some of it didn't, it sucked. But that didn't get, you know, saved, and that didn't get mixed and mastered. But recorded the whole project in my room, and then sent that off to Kenita Rogers, and she's incredible. She produced maybe 99% of my Pulse album.
1: Right.
0: And so, like, yeah, me and her were
1: locked
0: in.
1: That's amazing. Yeah. And that had to be, like, just fun and laid back as far as, like, okay, we got to go to this place, and we got to work with these people and all that, you know, to do it at your house has got to be pretty cool.
0: It is. Okay, so it's a double blade, you know, it's a double-edged sword. So being at home, I get super relaxed, I'm comfortable,
1: right?
0: And then I start finding other things that I want to do. And so I'm like, okay, cool, I'll come back to this, or my voice isn't where I want it to be.
1: Gotcha.
0: Going to a studio, you're on a schedule, and typically you're paying, so
1: right.
0: you
1: okay.
0: have to be kind of focused and locked in. So the structure, I guess, was a little different, and I think that's what took so long recording the project, because I started this project a few years back. It's just,
1: right.
0: you know, life kept on happening, and then with my mom, it was just like, okay, I need yeah. to go ahead and focus, because that's one of the things we had spoke about.
1: Well, I know, like, I know people, like, that they can't work from home.
0: Oh yeah.
1: Cause
0: oh, no,
1: they don't
0: fired.
1: Have that. The environment's so off. I've got a buddy. He's like a programmer up in Spring Hill, almost in Nashville. But he said what he has to do is he gets up in the morning, drinks lots of coffee, works, goes outside, walks around his neighborhood like twice,
0: mm-hmm.
1: comes back, work. Cause he said that he found himself, you know, a few years into doing that. Like, oh, well, I'll run and grab some lunch, or let me do some laundry, or
0: oh, yeah.
1: let me do this. And then he'd be like hardcore working like 6 hours at like 6 o'clock at night, trying to get stuff done. So I get that duality of that.
0: Yeah. You have to have some kind of discipline. And I mean, I've been developing it, but I'm not quite there. So I'll
1: right.
0: be honest about that part, but just this, the finishing process, just finishing every song and being intentional about how I want to start, how I want to finish, when I want to finish, setting a deadline. Like,
1: right.
0: this song needs to take me back, needs to be done Friday, and it's
1: right.
0: Wednesday. So
1: cool.
0: And letting other people know, like, that was my accountability buddies. I would just be like, hey, Friday, call me. if it's not done, you got to take something away. Don't
1: right.
0: talk to me for a week or something. Like,
1: right.
0: Just whatever. But yeah.
1: So the album drops May 8th.
0: Yes, sir.
1: And then the show is May
0: 9th.
1: And then you got another show May 10th.
0: Yes, sir.
1: So it'll be on streaming services
0: yes,
1: on
0: sir.
1: that Friday.
0: Yes,
1: yeah,
0: sir.
1: May 8th. Okay, cool. All right, man.
0: I thought about doing it earlier, but then I was like, nah.
1: Yeah.
0: Nah.
1: That's
0: you
1: good.
0: Guys
1: That's
0: get
1: good.
0: It and
1: you'll have a few folks who are like, all right, I'm going to listen to it before the gig.
0: Oh, yeah.
1: All that. That's cool, man.
0: That's awesome. There was another one that I wanted to talk about. Is Lifetime
1: uh-huh.
0: featuring Don Fizzy. I'm not really sure that's how you say his name, but
1: right.
0: I'm going to say it's Don Fizzy. The only reason I'm bringing that up, though, is because in 2021, when COVID was going on, me and my band, the same band that I'm bringing, we performed at Mars Music Hall, and that was during COVID. It was a huge deal for me because
1: it was
0: a great experience.
1: Yeah.
0: And I met some incredible people there, too. But when I was there, I was like, oh, man, I just need like 10 people to show. If 10 people show up at this show, it'll be a success.
1: Right.
0: And we packed to capacity. So
1: yeah.
0: it was like, that was amazing.
1: Yeah.
0: I'm going to take credit for my keyboard player and his wife finding each other, I guess. And now they're married and have a baby girl, and she's gorgeous.
1: See, look what you did.
0: I'm saying, but I don't want to be too much.
1: Love songs, man. Love songs.
0: It works. It
1: does.
0: Works.
1: It does.
0: But after that show, I met a lady, and she, you know, took a picture with me, wanted a CD, just everything was cool. And she said, I represent a rapper or singer, rapper, you know, just somebody who does music. So I was like, oh, okay, yeah, we can collaborate. Yeah, but he lives in Nigeria. So I was like, oh, okay, well, that's different.
1: Yeah.
0: And so this was my first time working with somebody that far away.
1: Right, right. Interesting.
0: But now I can say, like, I have an international,
1: look
0: you know,
1: at you,
0: song.
1: Man.
0: So I'm like, yeah, okay, cool.
1: Marquee screen going global.
0: I'm trying.
1: That's good.
0: I'm trying.
1: Man. That's awesome. Well, man, thanks for coming on. Thanks for hanging out with me. Again, the album drops round two,
0: May
1: 8th.
0: Yes, sir.
1: You've got physical copies and
0: yes,
1: you can
0: sir.
1: Stream it. May 9th is the show at the camp, and then with all your friends. And May 10th
0: is
1: where's that? I forgot.
0: That is at Levity Live.
1: Levity Live. Okay.
0: Yes, sir.
1: Okay.
0: It's my first time going there too, actually.
1: I've heard of, where is that? I've heard of
0: you
1: it.
0: You remember where Stand Up Live is on Governors?
1: Yeah.
0: So
1: yeah.
0: It's Levity Live now. I
1: okay,
0: don't know why
1: okay.
0: they changed the name, but
1: cool.
0: whatever.
1: All right.
0: But yeah, so that'll
1: That's
0: be
1: cool.
0: my first time there and hopefully not my last.
1: Awesome, man. Well, look, we're going to listen to two tunes. Which you want to do? You want to do Lifetime and Take Me Back?
0: You know what? Yes.
1: Okay.
0: That would be amazing.
1: All right, man.
0: Okay. Thank you.
1: Marquise, take care, sir.
0: Thank you. And thank you for having me, man.
1: Yeah, man. Yeah.
2: Okay. I'm ready.

0: Marquise Green on The Invisible City. How good is that song? It's damn good. Take Me Back. Take Me Back from his album Round 2. We're going to hear one more from Marquise Green here, and then we will segue into a chat with Ruthie and Foster about some more goings on here in Huntsville. This is Lifetime by Marquise Green on The Invisible City. Segue into a chat with Ruthie and Foster about some more goings on here in Huntsville. This is Lifetime by Marquise Green on The Invisible City.
1: Lifetime, lifetime. 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

0: You're listening to The Invisible City on 89.3 WLRH. I have special guests with me, and we're talking about Rock and Roll Fantasy. This is an Under the Moon Productions. This is May 16th at Shag's, and I've got Stephen and Foster and Ruthie hanging out with me here. So tell us a little bit about the Rock and Roll Fantasy stuff.
1: Well, technically, this is our second one, but it's been quite a while since we had it. We had the first one at Shag Nasty's years and years ago, and we really enjoyed being there, but we didn't really feel like we meshed with the clientele at the time.
0: Right.
1: But they have since revamped and new ownership, and they've really put a lot into the place. It looks wonderful. The whole back end is covered now.
0: Oh, that's nice.
1: Yes, and that's huge. So because of that, we were excited to bring our shows back there, and we decided, well, you know, we finally have a large stage again. Let's go ahead and do a pageant.
0: Right.
1: And I'm trying to figure out what kind of pageant to do, and I thought, well, just, you know, rock and roll one's always fun because it's so open to interpretation.
0: Yeah.
1: And, you know, all of our pageants are very, you know, body positive, and you know, anybody that, you know, any woman is allowed to be involved, you know. And they're made to be uplifting, and it's hard for somebody that's never been to one or that's maybe done regular pageants to even understand how in the world can a contest make me feel better about myself.
0: Yeah.
1: But they haven't seen me on the stage yelling for people to scream at them, you know.
0: Right.
1: It's like, you know, they have not been harassed by me on stage to say that, but no, everybody has a great time and everything. So we have bands, and we have the pageant with this one. We may have some side acts, but for right now, that's what we've got going on.
0: Right.
1: And we kind of tried to do like a variety of bands that, right, you know, to different genres. We've got Crypt 24 coming.
0: Rockabilly.
1: And they're like rockabilly.
0: Right? Yeah, mm-hmm. Yeah.
1: Uh-huh. And then we have Ace, which is, you know, yeah, one of my favorites.
0: Yeah. Scary.
1: And I guess you would call them what, thrash, speed metal?
0: Yeah.
1: I don't know. They're very intricate.
0: It's definitely heavy metal, but it's, yes, it's also very interesting.
1: Yes,
0: a little,
1: yes,
0: different. A lot of, within heavy metal, there's some different things going on.
1: Mm-hmm. And then we have more of a traditional rock. We've got Rocket Hips.
0: Oh, nice.
1: And
0: yeah.
1: And then we have, and you guys don't know this yet, a very interesting little person named Craven is going to get up on stage and do some industrial something. So I'm excited about that. It's kind of like a goth rock.
0: That's pop. Cool.
1: It's to a backing track, and it sounded interesting. So I was like, you know what? Let's just throw that curveball in there. That way everybody feels a little more comfortable. There's a little bit of a queer presence, if I say right, so myself, over right, there.
0: Well, so the Rock and Roll Fantasy, the idea behind that, so you can dress up like what? Like Madonna, Wendy O. Williams,
1: yeah,
0: Dolly Parton.
1: You can be a genre. You can be a decade. You could be,
0: right,
1: you
0: right,
1: know, anything. I mean, yeah, really, it's more the attitude than the outfits. I mean, everybody goes, oh, I don't want to be, you know, I can't wear heels. Well, then don't wear heels.

0: Yeah. Wear combat boots. Wear whatever you're comfortable
1: with. Joan Jett.
0: Right.
1: Come as Joan Jett.
0: Exactly. Just be a little bit extra. A little extra Joan Jett. Right. But yeah, you don't, you know, we're not having any, it's an art. You know, I hate at this point having been in drag pageants to even call ours a pageant because we don't do all that much to it anymore. Yeah. You know, the Danger Fest, we would do multiple rounds, but this one I'm sure we'll just do one and they really don't even have to speak. You know, right. They just have to kind of prance while they're adored by the crowd. And
1: I mean, you could do Beyonce, you could do Cyndi Lauper, you could do a million different. Mm-hmm. You know, boys or girls.
0: Right. You know? Right. Yeah. I mean, and yeah, absolutely. You know, I mean, what's more rock and roll than androgyny? You know?
1: True. True.
0: But very yeah, cool. I mean, it's not even, you know, you don't necessarily have to be a person either. You can just be, you know, okay, well, I was a scene kid, so that's what I want to be. You know, I mean, yeah. Just, you know, a lot of people, I hate to say we have a lot of clothes in our closet from when we were younger that we wish you could wear, but I know a lot of people don't find it is easily to be extra in the grocery store and stuff. Right. So, yeah, it's just a time to come out and feel free and feel happy and, you know, forget about everything else for a second and, yeah. You know, just try to enjoy the moment with a bunch of people in a really nice place.
1: Very important right now. Mm-hmm. So yeah, I mean, Shags is pretty fun. I mean, it's I can't say this about every place, but I mean, I always thought their food was good, mm-hmm. which is like, you know, most places you go to, you know,
0: bar food.
1: You've had a beer, you've had two beers, you have some kind of whatever, but their food is actually really good. Mm-hmm. So if you know, and you know, you don't have to even have a drink or whatever, you can just show up and watch the festivities and all that.
0: Yep. And they do have, I know a lot of people like that. Their inside is non-smoking.
1: Yeah.
0: And the pageant will more than likely, well, now that there's a big roof on it, they will definitely be outside. Yeah. And you know, it's a very nice wide open area. It's, you know, it's very well done. They've really, like I said, put a lot of time and effort into making it just
1: very cool.
0: The best it could be, I think.
1: All right. So this is Under the Moon Rock and Roll Fantasy. You can dress up like your favorite rock and roller. It'll be at Shags May 16th. Anything else you want to
0: Well, I guess
1: out?
0: I should say how you can enter it.
1: Oh, right. That might be good.
0: Well, it's very simple, like all of our other pageants. You can go on our Facebook page, or if you can see me out in public, because it happens a lot. You do not have to fill out your application until the day of. But if you prepay, you pay $40, and that includes your entrance fee.
1: Yeah.
0: Really, you just, you know, a lot of people will completely use stage names. You know, yeah. You don't have to be yourself. You can be yourself. You don't have to be yourself. You have to write a little bio so I have something to say. Don't write anything too long. People write me damn thesis up there, and I can't see anything, and I just start making stuff up. So that's what will happen if I do that. But it's a lot easier. You know, a lot of people get very scared and go, oh, well, I would do it. I just don't, you know, feel confident enough to get up there. But first of all, you don't see people. You're on a stage. Yeah. It happens quick. It happens so quick. And people are just cheering. And, you know, the way you kill anxiety and the way that you shut up that little voice in your head is by doing things that scare you.
1: I that's what I was fixing to say is mm-hmm. if you are nervous or scared or whatever, probably everybody that's doing it is.
0: Absolutely.
1: And if you do it once, sometimes it will be like the most fun thing you've ever done. And then you'll be like addicted to it.
0: Yep. So. We definitely have, you know, people that were so scared the first time that are now, you know, maybe their third or fourth.
1: Now, some of the girls that have been a part of this in the past, I've probably met. Have you still got some of the old school folks that show up?
0: Absolutely. Yeah. Yeah. We don't age out.
1: Right.
0: But yes. No, we do have, right. We have a lot of, repeat, you know, entries and a lot of, new people, and I'm not against pulling people out of the crowd.
1: Right.
0: And telling them they need to be in the pageant.
1: Cool.
0: Cause sometimes, you know, people just need a little nudge, and that's the thing. If you're, you know, if you're on the edge or you hear your friend talk about it, your partner talk about it, you know, the best thing you can do is really just encourage them because
1: it is
0: so uplifting and it really does make a difference. And right now we need all the uplifting stuff we can get.
1: All the fun we can get. The weather's pretty good right now, but it should be really nice by May.
0: Yes.
1: So May 16th, mm-hmm. Rock and Roll Fantasy, Under the Moon Productions at Shags. And then you've got another one coming up May 23rd.
0: Well, I have the honor of hosting a show on May 23rd at Shenanigans from the House of Wellington. It's their Our Founding Mothers series.
1: Okay.
0: And I will go ahead and let my drag mama, Ms. Foster, Mr. Foster, Dolly Wellington, take over from there.
2: Yes, all right, so May 23rd, we are going to be bringing you to Hunts Vegas, baby. That is how I like to say it. We're going to be bringing Hunts Vegas here. We have got all the stars coming to one stage for a fraction of the price you would pay in reality. I know y'all see those concert tickets. So on May 23rd at Shenanigans Comedy Theater, you will be able to see Dolly Parton, Cher, Stevie Nicks, Elvis Presley, Chaka Khan, and I'm forgetting Britney Spears. All on one stage, baby. Yes, and it will be hosted by Ruthie.
1: So now, are you? What was your side character you had for a little while?
0: Well, I was Lamora Goolsby.
1: That's right. Okay, I was going to ask: are you doing it as Ruthie or?
0: Well, I'm changing my names. You know, my Elizabeth Taylor phase, where I just keep changing everything.
1: Gotcha.
0: So. Gotcha. We decided, you know, Ruthie Borden, a lot of people will ask, that was my maiden name. That was my real name. That's not a stage name.
1: Right.
0: And some House of Wellington. And I think it was Madge that was the first one that said Ruthie B. Wellington. Because this is Dolly B. Wellington. I went, okay, that's perfect. So I'll be doing it
1: that's cool.
0: as Ruthie B. Wellington.
1: That's cool. So Foster, how long have you been involved in this kind of stuff? Like, were you a kid and you're like, I'm going to get on stage one day?
2: Oh, yeah. First time I was on stage in drag, I was 13.
1: Right.
2: Yeah, which, you know, that was back in the day, you know, when we were allowed to be around children.
1: Right.
2: You know, things
1: right.
2: are different now.
1: They don't
2: want us around kids anymore. But, yeah, it was, and then this is our third year doing Our Founding Mothers because I love celebrity impersonation. And it's, you know, it seems to be something that's dying in local drag, and I just refuse to let it die. I'm just going to keep bringing it to them, and people love to see it. And we do really good. Steven makes all of the outfits. He makes all of the hair. I do all the visuals and the mixes. And together, we just really create this with all the talent. I mean, it's a good night, you know.
1: Right.
2: So you're not going to miss it. You can get your tickets at HuntsvilleLaughs.com.
1: All right.
2: That Shenanigans website. It's, like I said, $15 to see all those stars. And, you know, unless you're just Mr. Rich, you know, you would be in the nosebleeds to see them for a lot more than that.
0: Well, right. Some of them are dead.
2: Uh-oh. Yeah, well, they're
0: But just remember that.
2: This is true. You might need to, you know, travel to see Elvis.
0: Which I might be able to help with.
1: You just casually throw out necromancy.
2: Yeah.
0: Well, you brought out Glamora Goolsby, so I had to figure that out. Right.
1: So May 23rd at Shenanigans, Founding Mothers. It's funny to me, like, people that can truly channel, like, you know, like... You'll meet people and someone can do a voice or so, and then sometimes you'll meet folks who can visually, it's right there, and then they've got the mannerisms and they've got like the physical aspect of it, of like the movements and even like facial.
0: Well, we got Dolly Parton over here,
1: right?
2: Yeah,
1: right.
0: Amazing,
1: yes.
0: Dolly Parton.
1: I haven't seen you as Dolly.
2: Oh, she's good. She's good.
0: She's good.
2: She weighs a couple more pounds than the real Dolly, but she's pretty.
1: Gotcha.
2: She's good. Hair might be a little bigger too, but she's good. Yeah, we like to embody on, you know, getting the outfits very precise,
1: right?
2: Real replicas of what they were wearing, getting the hair on point to look exactly like the character. You know, we want you to look at this person and be like, oh my gosh, that's
0: the fantasy.
2: Yes.
1: I mean, I'm going to be honest. If you just wanted to go out and have a good time, this sounds like a really good time.
2: Yeah. Yeah.
1: You know, it's like, just, it's what, be a like, good you night. Know, if you're at home or in your car and you're like, okay, what are we going to do this weekend? You know, or girls' night out or guys' night out or whatever. And it's like, this is going to rip. This is going to be fun.
0: I think that this is a lot more of an approachable drag show. I think some people are hesitant because they don't know what to expect and they don't know if it's going to be really for them or if they're going to feel welcome.
1: Yeah.
0: And this one, it's, I will not say it's PG, but it's a classy, you know, event. It's classy. I'm probably the least classy thing about it. So, but no, it's very approachable. I've been telling all my clients, so it would be a great, you know, girls' night going out. You said guys' night, something like that. But if you have never been to a drag show and you've always wondered, you know, what it would be like, this is the one you would want to see because you would recognize the people, and it's just, it's a lot of fun when you are in on in on it. You know, you know what Cher looks like. You know what they do. And it's,
2: who doesn't
0: it's
2: love Cher?
0: Right.
1: And do we want to know anybody who doesn't like Cher?
2: No. Especially Dolly. No, anyone who doesn't like Dolly, I just, you know, got to keep them out of my presence.
1: Yeah. Nobody needs that kind of negativity.
2: No.
1: May 23rd at Shenanigans, the Founding Mothers drag show. Celebrity impersonation show. Very cool. All right, Foster, thank you for coming on. Anything else we want to throw out? Oh, the tickets again.
2: Yes, you can get your tickets at www.huntsvillelaughs.com. Huntsville Laughs, haha, laughs.
1: All right. All right, Stephen, you okay over there?
3: Yep.
1: Okay, thanks for hanging out.
3: Thank you.
1: Ruthie, thank you.
0: Thank you.
1: Foster, thank you.
2: Thank you.
1: All right. Okay.

0: great band right there. That is Cracker, and that one comes from Gentleman's Blues. My life is totally boring without you.
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3: Intimate side. A composer who could set down the sweeping drama and simply tell you something personal. His shorter works reveal that side of him. And they really are worth seeking out. I dug this one up for you. It lies just ahead. I'm Melanie Renata, so glad you're here. This is Music Through the Night. Unlike Sibelius and his seven symphonies, Czech composer Jan Voracek, from the musical era before Sibelius, he only wrote one symphony. This one, in D major. Here's the Scottish Chamber Orchestra.

0: some grand symphonic power on this very late Saturday night, the Scottish Chamber Orchestra with Jan Voracek's Symphony in D Major, Charles Mackerras at the podium. I'm Melanie Renata, so glad to be with you. In a moment, composer Jean Sibelius steps into a delicately personal musical space. You're listening to Music Through the Night.
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0: The composer behind some of the most powerful symphonies ever written also knew when to pull back, and when he did, something lovely happened. The composer is Jean Sibelius, and this is an example, his first serenade in D major.

0: And that tasty little Baroque work is quite likely J.S. Bach's earliest keyboard suite, his English Suite No. 1 in A, pianist Andras Schiff performing.
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0: It was within the hustle and bustle of the city of Paris when the seed for this suite was planted. But it was in the peace and tranquility of the countryside where that seed sprouted and blossomed. Tchaikovsky had meant to write a symphony, but instead he made this. And it far exceeded his expectations. Tchaikovsky's third orchestral suite, a nice little reminder that sometimes you just gotta go with the flow. You never know what you'll make. This is coming up. I'm Melanie Renata. This is Music Through the Night. You head out here on a gentle journey that brings some Hungarian surprises. Von Weber's Andante and Hungarian Rondo. It opens unassumingly, like you're on a delicate quest. Or so it seems. It definitely picks up steam. Here's bassoonist Christian Davidson and the Sundsvall Chamber Orchestra.

0: Originally composed for his violist brother, eventually Cara Maria von Weber transcribed that Andante and Hungarian Rondo for bassoon. Bassoonist Christian Davidson performing with the Sundsvall Chamber Orchestra. I'm Melanie Renata, and the mood will chill out in just a tick. This is Music Through the Night.
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0: Sure, the piano has power, but it's also got range. There's just something so soothing about the gentle side of the piano keys. Sounds reminiscent of the twinkle of the stars in the night sky. Like this work, Haber Sus, by Venezuelan pianist and composer Teresa Carreño.

0: Hopefully fueling some late-night creativity of some kind, Tchaikovsky's Orchestral Suite No. 3 in G, the new Philharmonia Orchestra performing.
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0: There's a painting by Watteau, flooded with a soft golden light. A scene that seems to be caught between daylight and a dream. On a lush hillside overlooking the sea, couples are gathered beneath trees. Cherubs fly among the clouds, and it seems everyone may have just arrived on the mythical island of love. The painting is The Embarkation for Cythera. It's believed to have inspired this work by Claude Debussy, Joyous Isle. This work is on the way. I'm Melanie Renata. I'm so glad you're here. This is Music Through the Night.

0: Puccini claimed that God told him to only write for the theater. And so he did. In fact, his best-known works are theatrical. However, before that epiphany, he did dip his toes into works like that, his Preludio Sinfonico, performed there by the Monte Carlo National Opera Orchestra, and Claudio Simone at the podium. This is Music Through the Night. I'm Melanie Renata, with music to make you feel light on your feet in just a moment.
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0: In homage to Venus, the goddess of love, this is a work by Debussy that shimmers and swirls its joyous isle. Here's the Lyon National Orchestra.

0: A perfect blend of heartbreak and hope, a newlywed in love but reeling from professional rejection, Dvorak crafted that. His string quartet number 5 in F minor, the Prague Quartet performing.
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0: Mario Casanuovo Tedesco. A name that sounds like it belongs everywhere all at once. Tedesco is in fact Italian for German. He was born in Florence and rose pretty quickly as one of Italy's most promising young composers. However, the late 1930s happened. Life under the fascist Mussolini had become dangerous for a Jewish artist like him. His music was banned. So he left Italy in 1939 and started over in the U.S. Before war uprooted him, he crafted this work. And it's on the way. I'm Melanie Renata. This is Music Through the Night. Another composer who navigated life and music during the Second World War was Austrian composer Fritz Kreisler. This work from him feels like it aches for life before war. It's called Love's Sorrow.

0: The BPO with an orchestral suite from a mythological drama from the late 1800s, Fairy Tale by Yosef Suk. I'm Melanie Renata. This is Music Through the Night, and there's a joyful guitar concerto just around the corner.
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2: 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Behind his success on the field, he battled a years-long opioid addiction that nearly killed him. Coach Cochran will share his powerful story of recovery and resilience. 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
0: The atrocities of the Second World War forced composer Mario Casanuovo Tedesco to flee Italy. He ended up settling in Southern Cali, and he was in good company with other musical exiles like Schoenberg, Korngold, and Rachmaninoff. He found his footing in film and crafted more than 200 cinema scores. And although this work came before all of that, there are hints of what made him so cinematically successful. This is his Guitar Concerto No. 1 in D. Here's guitarist Eduardo Fernandez and the English Chamber Orchestra.

0: like a musical farewell to home, although Castel Nuovo Tedesco didn't know it when he wrote it. It was his Guitar Concerto No. 1 in D, performed by the English Chamber Orchestra and guitarist Eduardo Fernandez.
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0: Imagine a monastery, long deserted. Stones cold and cracked from centuries of neglect. The shadows feel thick and heavy. Midnight settles in, the earth begins to stir, and one by one, ghosts rise from their tombs. And not just ghosts, but nuns, drifting like moths in the moonlight. It's a scene from an 1830s ballet that honestly stunned Paris, a spark of the first true romantic ballet. A mix of sacred, sensual, and supernatural. It's coming up. I'm Melanie Renata. Stay with me.

0: Like the intoxicating smell of lilacs. Brief, delicate, passionate. Violinist Don Dujon Wong and pianist Esther Park with Amy Beach's Romance Opus 23. The piano will shine alone in the spotlight through a piano sonata in just a moment. I'm Melanie Renata.
1: 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Headlining will be the Ricky J. Taylor Band featuring Jim and Inga Wood. 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
0: This piano solo feels lightning fast, and it is because it is. It's Mozart's Piano Sonata number 2 in F major, and I can't imagine anyone's fingers flying faster across the keys than Mitsuko Uchida's.

0: The opera Robert la Diable by Meyerbeer was crafted in part to showcase new stage lighting. And that lighting created some ghastly effects for the scene Ballet of the Nuns, performed there by the Barcelona Symphony.
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5: Welcome to another edition of Blank on Blank. I'm David Gerlach. Thank you for joining us as we partner with journalists and publications from across the country. Together, we're transforming untapped reporting into a living audio archive of the American interview. Today, we're happy to bring you a conversation with world champion surfer Kelly Slater. Now, if you haven't heard of Slater before, let's put it this way. He's arguably the best of all time, an icon of the sport, the Michael Jordan of surfing. So it's pretty remarkable to hear him completely open up about his failings out of the water, family problems. This is Kelly Slater on his not-so-perfect life. Now, as usual, you'll hear some great music accompanying the interview, but what's unique is the soundtrack comes from Slater himself. You see, he played the guitar and sang at different points throughout his conversation with Josh Barron, the editor-in-chief of Relics magazine. I really think you'll enjoy it. This is Blank on Blank.
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This is SymphonyCast from APM, American Public Media. I'm Steve Seal, and this week we're at the South Bank Centre's Royal Festival Hall in London with the London Philharmonic Orchestra. Founded in 1932 by the conductors Sir Thomas Beecham and Malcolm Sargent, the London Philharmonic was created as an intended rival to the existing London Symphony Orchestra and the BBC Symphony Orchestra. To be sure, orchestral rivalry isn't the kind of thing that is intentionally created very often. But in a profoundly musically rich environment like 1930s England, it could only be beneficial to the cause of music making as a whole. In 1993, the LPO was appointed resident orchestra of the Royal Festival Hall on the South Bank of the Thames, one of London's major concert venues. And since 1995, that residency has been jointly held with the Philharmonia, yes, another one of the city's outstanding international-level ensembles. During its history, the orchestra has been led by such luminaries as Sir Adrian Bolt, Bernard Haitink, Sir George Schulte, Klaus Tennstedt, and today, Edward Gardner is in charge, and it's he who will lead this concert of two works. First, a piece that has been named by at least one esteemed source the greatest classical composition of the 21st century so far, Danish composer Hans Abramsen's Let Me Tell You, a song cycle for soprano and orchestra retelling the story of Ophelia from Shakespeare's Hamlet, but from Ophelia's point of view. Premiered in 2013, it was a critics' poll in the UK's The Guardian that bestowed that acclaim upon it. And for this concert, British soprano Jennifer France will sing the role. Then Maestro Gardner and the orchestra turn to Mahler, and arguably the composer's most gracious, childlike symphony, his fourth. Shorter and smaller in its instrumental forces than his previous three, Mahler's fourth inhabits the sphere of youthful innocence he would reference repeatedly in his works, but here showing his most unabashed love for it. And soprano Jennifer France will return for its finale movement to sing the lines embodying that innocence. There's much to enjoy, so stay tuned as our music gets underway in just a moment here in London. Welcome to APM's Symphony Cast. Ophelia is a character who requires us to hear her. So says British novelist Paul Griffiths, who provided the libretto for the work by Danish composer Hans Abramsen that we're about to hear, Let Me Tell You, one based on his novel that shares the title with the composer's work as well. Although in this case, this Ophelia is not quite the same character as the one in Shakespeare's Hamlet, who descends into madness after her rejection by Hamlet and his murder of her father. Here, she tells us her side of the story, a side aching to be told, as implied by Griffith's statement. Putting new words into the mouth of a Shakespeare character, however, can be dicey business, of course, and so Griffith's way through the challenge is to use only the same words she herself is afforded by Shakespeare in the stanzas of Shakespeare's original text. Adapting Griffith's work to music, composer Hans Abramsen placed the exact same text constraints upon his piece as well. The result is a three-part, seven-movement song cycle lasting some 30 captivating minutes, during which we hear Ophelia's musings on memory, music, time, light, and nature as the text's focus progresses from past to present to future. In the third and final part, snow imagery is abundant, while the close suggests, but doesn't outright state, Ophelia's death. Soprano Barbara Hannigan and the Berlin Philharmonic, led by Andres Nelsons, delivered the premiere of Let Me Tell You in 2013. In 2016, Abramsen won the coveted Grawemeyer Award, while a 2019 poll of critics by the UK's The Guardian listed it as the 21st century's greatest classical composition so far. Librettist Paul Griffith says the words with which she has to recount her story, Ophelia's words, are barely adequate to her, but she has to make them serve, and she does. Her utterance is at once constrained and resolute, fragile and decisive. Coming to the stage now, here at the Royal Festival Hall at the South Bank Centre, London, is soprano Jennifer France.
followed by principal conductor Edward Gardner to lead the London Philharmonic Orchestra in Let Me Tell You by Hans Abramson.

Let me tell you.

0: I will go on. The final words of Hans Abramson's Let Me Tell You, setting the words spoken by Ophelia in Shakespeare's Hamlet in an entirely new way, giving us an account from Ophelia's point of view. Soprano Jennifer French singing with the London Philharmonic Orchestra, led by Principal Conductor Edward Gardner, here at the Royal Festival Hall, London, on SymphonyCast. British dramatist Paul Griffiths, the librettist for that work, approaching the subject just as he had his own novel, also called Let Me Tell You, sharing the inner monologue of the character of Ophelia and, in the process, her thoughts on things barely hinted at in Shakespeare's original text of Hamlet. Music, memory, time, light, and nature. The result? That work named by a poll of critics in the UK newspaper The Guardian as the greatest work so far written in the 21st century. Incredibly high praise indeed. Soprano Jennifer French was the winner of the 2018 Critics Circle Emerging Talent Award. She will return in our second half to sing the soprano part for the final movement of the Symphony No. 4 of Gustav Mahler. I'm Steve Seal. That's coming up next as our concert from the South Bank Center, London, continues on APM's SymphonyCast.
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Welcome back to Symphony Cast. I'm Steve Seal. We're at the Royal Festival Hall at the South Bank Centre, London, with the London Philharmonic Orchestra. You could argue that Gustav Mahler's Fourth Symphony is about childhood, in the sense that most of his music seems to be about things, and quite often profound issues of life and death. Critics talk about there being a directness and charm in the Fourth Symphony that's not quite in evidence in the others, with their far-reaching explorations of good and evil, and heaven and hell. The work is more direct in its form, too, in comparison to Mahler's symphonies that precede it, the standard four-movement structure that renders it practically neoclassical, kind of unusual for the composer. Its origin, and a clue to its understanding, lies in Mahler's preoccupation with the folk world of Des Knaben Wunderhorn, a collection of poetry published nearly 100 years earlier, purporting to be German folk poetry, but only partly of genuine folk origin. Romantic composers of Schumann's generation drew endlessly on this source, full of the innocent joys of spring, flowers, and birds, and a world free of all adult cares and weightier concerns and questions. And because Mahler felt a spiritual kinship more with the wistful romanticism of an earlier age, he was much more drawn to this kind of poetry in preference to the more tortured material of his own generation. Between 1888 and 1899, Mahler set over a dozen poems from this collection for voice and piano or orchestra, some of which found their way into the symphonies that he was composing at the same time. Both the second and third symphonies, including settings of these verses. And in the very long third symphony, Mahler originally planned to include as a seventh movement a setting of a song he had written in 1892 called Der Himmel hangt voller Geigen, or Heaven is Full of Violins. Before the third symphony was published, this song was taken out and set aside as the basis of a symphony of its own. Mahler retitled the song Das himmlische Leben, Life in Heaven, and composed three new movements to precede it, all creating an image of childhood sealed by the child's vision of heaven in the song. When that last movement arrives, the child's innocent visions are given voice by the soprano soloist, singing as the boy himself. And soprano's first melody is an echo of one from earlier movements, but now we hear it whole, with the words, "We enjoy heavenly delights." The child imagines a carefree life in heaven, full of dancing and playing, good music, good food even, asparagus, venison, hare, fish, and wine. Again, soprano Jennifer France will return with the arrival of the fourth movement to sing those lines. And here once more, Principal Conductor Edward Gardner to lead the London Philharmonic Orchestra in the Symphony No. 4 by Gustav Mahler.

The Child's Dream of Paradise, ending Gustav Mahler's Symphony No. 4 here at the Royal Festival Hall, London. We heard soprano soloist Jennifer France in the final movement, joining the London Philharmonic Orchestra, led by its principal conductor, Edward Gardiner, here on SymphonyCast. Jennifer France singing this work for the very first time with this particular performance. Mahler instructing in his score that when the soprano enters, to be sung in a happy, childlike manner, absolutely without parody. I'm Steve Seal. The London Philharmonic was in the spotlight on this week's Symphony Cast with music of Hans Abramson and Gustav Mahler. 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With the time we have remaining, let's hear a bit more from the London Philharmonic Orchestra. Here they are, led by Bryden Thompson in the Enigma Variations by Elgar on SymphonyCast.

0: 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I'm Steve Seal. 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

Lone Jack, written by Pat Metheny from his Trio 99 to 00 album, recorded in, just like it sounds, 1999 to 2000. And his trio is Bill Stewart on drums and Larry Grenadier on bass. I'm Janie Lee Ross. Thanks for listening to Jazz With Me. You can get in touch anytime and let us know what you love about jazz. 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
1: I'll bring our pooch Fluffy and a donation for the valet to park. 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
0: This concludes another episode of As the Dock Tides.
3: History is more than what is written in the textbooks, from military correspondence and personal narratives to shifting accounts of the era. The scholarly study of Black Americans in the Civil War is undergoing re-examination. On June 28th, from 2 to 4 p.m., the Huntsville-Madison County Historical Society at the downtown branch of the Huntsville-Madison County Public Library for current perspectives on Black Americans in the Civil War.
4: 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We are also the Area Agency on Aging for DeKalb, Jackson, Limestone, Madison, and Marshall counties. 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

0: Evoking the sound of a dry martini through his alto sax, that is Paul Desmond. I didn't make that up. That's what he once stated in an interview that he was trying to make his saxophone sound like. Paul Desmond with Connie Kay on drums, Ed Bickert on guitar, Ron Carter on bass. And that was Warm Valley, a Duke Ellington tune. Before that, Farwell's Mill Valley from The Shoes of the Fisherman's Wife, Charles Mingus's large ensemble recorded in 1959. And we kicked off the set with Take the A-Train from Hank Jones on piano with his brother Elvin on drums and on bass, Richard Davis. I'm Jane Lee Ross. Thanks for listening to Jazz.
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Ruth Price recorded back in the day, the late 50s, with the legendary Johnny Smith and his quartet on guitar. The Harold Arlen Truman Capote song, A Sleeping Bee, from a little-known musical called House of Flowers. And Ruth Price had a very prolific career as a jazz singer and then went on very successfully to found the Jazz Bakery, a really cool jazz venue in Los Angeles. Before that, we heard live at the Blue Note in 1996, Lee Konitz with Brad Meldow on piano and Charlie Hayden on bass, the tune Alone Together. I'm Janalee Ross. Thanks for listening to Jazz with me.

That's about as perfect as a voice gets. Johnny Hartman, Mr. Smooth, Mr. Swoon. Recorded in 1963, backed up by no less than the classic Coltrane Quartet, which is Coltrane on tenor, with McCoy Tyner on piano, Jimmy Garrison on bass, and Elvin Jones on drums. The tune Autumn Serenade, and before that, Poinciana, and that was Keith Jarrett live in Cologne with his usual sidemen of Jack DeJohnette on drums and Gary Peacock on bass. I'm Jana Lee Ross. Thanks so much for listening to Jazz With Me. 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

0: Keith Jarrett recorded live in Paris in 1999 the tune Wrap Your Troubles in Dreams and The Usual Suspects with him on bass and drums, respectively Gary Peacock and Jack DeJohnette. I'm Jana Lee Ross. Thanks so much for listening to Jazz With Me. 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

0: way down yonder in New Orleans, and it sounds like a very romantic night in New Orleans. That is Nicholas Payton on trumpet from his fantastic record called Gumbo Nuvo, Modern Interpretations of New Orleans Classics. Before that, Laura from the poll winners Straight Ahead, 1975, Barney Kessel on guitar with Ray Brown on bass, Shelly Mann on drums. They kept winning all the polls in Downbeat magazine for best of for their instruments, so they just called themselves the poll winners. They earned it. The tune was Laura. Kicked off the set with a really fun tune written by the bassist Steve Swallow. He's on that track with Gary Burton on vibes. It's called Ladies in Mercedes. I'm Jana Lee Ross. Thanks for listening to Jazz.
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What a heartbreaking song. It's heartbreaking even when you don't hear the lyrics. That was Gordon Jenkins' Goodbye, played very sorrowfully by Joe Lovano from a terrific CD led by the drummer Bill Stewart called Think Before You Think, one of my favorite album titles. And before that, Duke Ellington's theme from Anatomy of a Murder. He did the soundtrack for that great 1959 film, sort of a courtroom slash film noir, great cast, Lee Remick and George C. Scott and Jimmy Stewart, and great players on that jazz and film led by Terrence Blanchard on trumpet, and he did those arrangements, Joe Henderson on tenor sax with him. I'm Jana Lee Ross. Thanks for listening to Jazz.

You recognized it? Yes, yes. If you're of a certain age, you recognized that. The theme from MASH, the motion picture and the TV show, music composed by Johnny Mandel and played so elegantly by Paul Desmond. And before that, Kenny Burrell and Grover Washington teaming up live for Summertime. I'm Jana Lee Ross. Thanks for listening to Jazz With Me. You can get in touch anytime and let us know what you love about jazz. 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
1: Hola, I am Elvio Barilari. This is Fiesta. Uruguay is a small country with a strong cultural and musical tradition. As an Uruguayan myself, as you can tell because of my accent that only can come from Rio de la Plata, we will present orchestral Uruguayan music by composers such as Lamarque Pons, Fernando Condon, Sergio Cervetti, and José Serebrie. We are going to start with Lamarque Pons. He was born in Salto, in the northern part of Uruguay, in 1917. He died in 1982. He was also a popular music pianist and a radio pianist for many years, very fond of our own cultural and musical traditions like tango or candombe, the Afro-Uruguayan music, music from the countryside as well. And he composed a very, very extended and diverse collection of music. The piece we're going to hear is a concertino for bassoon, strings, and percussion. The title is Concertino de Verano. That means concertino for the summer. It's a very energetic piece, very whimsical, influenced by the Afro-Uruguayan rhythmic patterns and Uruguayan urban folk music. The soloist is Gustavo Núñez, a great Uruguayan bassoon player that migrated to Argentina many years ago. The recording was made by Gustavo with members of the Royal Concertgebouw Orchestra, and the conductor is Ed Spanjard. Lamarque Pons, Concertino de Verano for bassoon, strings, and percussion.

That was the very energetic, whimsical, and beautiful Concertino de Verano, Summer Concertino, by Llorés Lamarque Pons, this Uruguayan composer. It's a concertino for the bassoon. The soloist was Gustavo Núñez, and with him, members of the Royal Concertgebouw Orchestra, and the conductor was Ed Spaniard. That was our first piece for this selection of orchestral music from Uruguay. This is Fiesta, of course. I am Elvio Barilari, and the next composer is Miguel del Águila. Miguel del Águila was born in Montevideo in 1957. He has been living in the United States since the 80s. And the piece we're going to listen to is called Tensando. Tensando is like tuning a string, but also comes from tension, tensando. The recording we're going to listen to was made in Australia by the Augusta Symphony under Dirk Meyer.

0: That was Tensando, opus 126, by Uruguayan living composer Miguel del Águila, as recorded by the Augusta Symphony under maestro Dirk Meyer. On the second part of Fiesta, we are going to start with a piece composed by José Cereblier and conducted by him as well. We are also going to listen to music by Uruguayan-American composer Sergio Cervetti. 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
0: Bienvenidos nuevamente a Fiesta. I am Elvio Barilari, today with orchestral music from my home country, Uruguay. Our next composer, José Cereblier, was born in Uruguay in 1938. He migrated early to the States and then to Europe, and he became really a superstar conductor. He's very, very, very famous as a conductor, very well respected. But he's also a very good composer. He composed a good deal of tango music as well, as all of us, he loves tango. Today we're going to listen to something a little different. It's called They Rode Into the Sunset, music for an imaginary film. Imagine like a Western. At the end, the main guy's riding away into the sunset. It's a great idea, music for an imaginary film. In our recording, José Cereblier is conducting his own score with the Bournemouth Symphony Chorus and Orchestra.

That was a great piece by Uruguayan composer and superstar conductor José Cerebrié. They rode into the sunset, music for an imaginary film. On this piece, he was joined by the Bournemouth Symphony Chorus and Orchestra from England. Our last composer for today was born in Uruguay in 1940. He has been living in New York since the 80s. He's very Uruguayan, but he's also an American citizen. He's an Uruguayan-American composer, Sergio Cervetti, great composer, very prolific as well, and fortunately, most of his music has been recorded. Today, we are going to showcase his concertino for piano, woodwinds, and timpani, an unusual conformation, unusual type of ensemble, and very effective, and with a very prominent and very enjoyable role for the timpanis. The piece comes in three movements, echa pa'lante, just slang to say, let's go, something like that, echa pa'lante. The second movement is called Nana. Nana is a lullaby, it's a song for children. In the third movement, again, is Choriño. He's Uruguayan, not Brazilian, but we love Choriño, and he used the Choriño for the third movement of this concertino for piano, woodwinds, and timpani, composed by Uruguayan composer living in New York, Sergio Cervetti.

That's a great piece by Uruguayan composer Sergio Cervetti, living in New York since the 80s, Uruguayan-American composer, we can say, Concertino for Piano, Woodwinds and Timpani by this great composer. The recording was made by an instrumental ensemble, very special, very unique, conducted by Geoff Landman, especially for this album by Sergio Cervetti. This is what we have for today, music from my home country, Uruguay, Lamarque Pons, a historical composer, and three Uruguayan living composers. If you enjoy this program, please go to our website, wfmt.com/fiesta. Also, don't forget to like us on Facebook. Fiesta is made possible by the generous support of WFMT members like you. Gracias to our producer, Daniel Goldberg, and por supuesto, muchas gracias para todos ustedes. Estamos en la cadena radial de WFMT.

0: So, how do you feel about him now? Because, I don't know, I can't help but feel bad for the guy. Despite the chlorine gas, like, he didn't intend for that to happen. He could have never imagined that.
1: No, but there's part of me that says, you know, here's a guy who just wanted to do everything better than it had ever been done before, whether it was feeding or killing.
0: And he does.
1: And he does. But he does it with a kind of amoral athleticism. You know, he does it without humility, without a lot of doubt. And, you know, it's a craft, but it's a craft with consequences. And to approach it with kind of crazy joy, I don't know. I would rather have scientists who carry doubt with them as they proceed.
0: Yeah, I agree with that. Maybe it's all about doubt in the end.
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0: Hey, I'm Jad Abumrad.
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0: This is Radio Lab, and today we're talking about...
1: Well, we're trying to think about what goes on in the mind of a bad person.
0: Yeah, and we didn't really come to any kind of agreement with the Hobbit.
1: He didn't leave books or diaries and say, like, what were you thinking? So in this last section, we're going to try to get close to a very bad man.
0: And then we could ask.
1: And then the question really to wonder about is, what difference would that make?
0: Yeah.
1: But we should warn you ahead of time. This next section of the program has some references which are extremely graphic, not to everybody's taste. So if you have kids in the room, maybe this is a time to tell them to go brush their teeth or something.
6: Yeah, yeah.
1: It comes to us from our reporter, Aaron Scott.
7: Aaron? Yes, Jeff Jensen.
0: All right, so who is this guy we're hearing?
6: This is Jeff Jensen, and he's a reporter in L.A., and he wrote this graphic novel that I read about one of the most prolific serial killers in U.S. history.
8: Gary Leon Ridgway.
6: The Green River Killer.
8: The first victims of the Green River Killer were found in the summer of 1982.
9: The Green River Murders terrorized Seattle in the 1980s.
10: In Seattle today, a man called the Green River Killer.
6: Ridgway murdered at least 49 women.
11: The so-called Green River Killer.
6: But it's suspected that it could be upwards of 75.
0: Wow.
10: Making him the most prolific serial killer in American history.
6: He buried them or left their bodies in these little clumps in the woods.
12: The killer seemed to have placed the bodies as if they were mannequins.
8: And in January of 1984, the Green River Task Force was formed. And my father was recruited to the task force.
6: So Jeff wrote this book because his father, Tom Jensen, was one of the lead detectives tracking Gary Ridgway. He ultimately spent 17 years searching for this man.
8: In December of 2001, my father and his colleagues make the arrest.
9: DNA testing matched him to the crime.
8: They arrest Gary Leon Ridgway, and on June 13th...
6: He's tracking Gary Ridgway. He ultimately spent 17 years searching for this man.
8: In December of 2001, my father and his colleagues make the arrest.
9: DNA testing matched him to the crime.
8: They arrest Gary Leon Ridgway, and on June 13th, 2003, Gary was secretly taken out of his jail

0: 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Thanks, as always, to our program's co-founder, Mr. Tori Malatia, who wanders into the studio while we're on the air, hands full of snacks.
1: Oh, y'all are putting on a big show. You know, y'all want some popcorn?
0: I'm Ira Glass. 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
3: Hello, I'm Georges Collinet with Afropop Worldwide from PRX. 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Why surprising? 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

0: 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Coming up, the music of the Pearl Divers of Bahrain and Sudanese Sufis in Qatar. I'm Georges Collinet, and you're listening to Afropop Worldwide from PRX.
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0: Joseph Rowdy says that pearl diving songs are not the only places where traces of African language survive in the Arabian Gulf.
1: Bahrainis of African origin all speak Arabic, and their dialect is not very different from Bahrainis of Bedouin origin. But if you go back to the 40s, you're going to hear songs that were sung by those African Bahrainis in Swahili. Some of those songs still survive, and a few of the refrains are still familiar to Bahrainis who don't remember even a trace of the Swahili language. It's sort of the equivalent of the American song Aiko Aiko, which comes from an old African language and has been built into an American pop song by people who no longer remember what it used to mean.

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that is reaching into Africa as well as into its Arab neighbors in cultural kinship, so that the Gulf is more than just a component part of the Arab world. It's a region with its own unique trajectory and has a special role to play not only in the future history of the Middle East, but also in the future of Africa.

0: Good evening all, I'm Alex Hall and we've been listening to Afropop Worldwide here on 89.3 WLRH FM HD1 Huntsville, located on the campus of the University of Alabama in Huntsville. 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Coming up next here on HD1 is PRX Remix, followed by our new local show, Terra Beats, at 8 p.m. Just a reminder, we have non-stop classical music on our HD2 channel. 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
4: Randy Weston began his career working with Eddie Cleanhead Vincent and Kenny Dorham. In 1955, he was voted Best New Star Pianist in the Downbeat poll. Weston spent several years living in Morocco